Darling, I've wasted a lot of years not seeing the real you. But tonight your beauty is shining through. And I never took the time to let you know. So before he takes you away, please let me say.

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2: A few clouds this evening, low of 17. Tomorrow, more clouds in the morning, then showers beginning in the afternoon, and a risk of thunderstorms. Winds gusting up to 20 kilometers an hour, high of 26, Humidex at 31. At night, there's a chance of rain, low of 18. Monday is a mix of sun and cloud with a slight chance of showers, high of 24, low of 10.
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0: A few clouds this evening, low of 17. Tomorrow, more clouds in the morning, then showers beginning in the afternoon, and a risk of thunderstorms. Winds gusting up to 20 kilometers an hour, high of 26, humidex at 31. At night, there's a chance of rain, low of 18. Monday is a mix of sun and cloud with a slight chance of showers, high of 24, low of 10.
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5: A few clouds this evening, low of 17. Tomorrow, more clouds in the morning, then showers beginning in the afternoon, and a risk of thunderstorms. Winds gusting up to 20 kilometers an hour, high of 26, humidex at 31. At night, there's a chance of rain, low of 18. Monday is a mix of sun and cloud with a slight chance of showers, high of 24, low of 10.
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1: 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That wasn't cheap, but I'm sure many readers will...
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3: A few clouds this evening, low of 17. Tomorrow, more clouds in the morning, then showers beginning in the afternoon, and a risk of thunderstorms. Winds gusting up to 20 kilometers an hour, high of 26, humidex at 31. At night, there's a chance of rain, low of 18. Monday is a mix of sun and cloud with a slight chance of showers, high of 24, low of 10.
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2: A few clouds this evening, low of 17. Tomorrow, more clouds in the morning, then showers beginning in the afternoon, and a risk of thunderstorms. Winds gusting up to 20 kilometers an hour, high of 26, Humidex at 31. At night, there's a chance of rain, low of 18. Monday is a mix of sun and cloud with a slight chance of showers, high of 24, low of 10.
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3: Cloudy today with a chance for showers, a risk of thunderstorms, and a high of 27. Humidex near 32. Tonight, cloudy with a low of 18 and a chance for rain. Monday, a mix of sun and clouds with a high of 24, falling to a clear low of 10 in the evening. Tuesday, sunny with a high of 25, going down to a cloudy low of 17 with the chance for showers overnight.
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1: 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The Stratford Police Service is asking for witnesses to come forward after a man was found with a head injury at a St. Mary's concert last month. Officers responded to the flats around 12:30 a.m. on July 26 after a report of an unconscious man at Summerfest following the Saturday night concert. The man was found by the portable washrooms in the park and taken to a local hospital to be treated for a head injury. Police are asking anyone who was in the area and knows how the injuries were sustained to contact them. The provincial government says data centers will need to cover all of their own energy costs and could pay more for electricity than other industrial users. This comes as the Ford government faces mounting pressure from local lawmakers to bring in guardrails around the facilities powering the artificial intelligence boom. Ontario has seen a major spike in data center requests to connect to the grid as competition among large tech companies has fueled a surge in demand for energy-hungry data centers. The rush of new projects has led several Ontario municipalities to press the province for clearer guidelines to assess larger data center projects. Happening in sports, in Major League Baseball, the Blue Jays beat the New York Yankees 4-1, and the Detroit Tigers took a loss to the Chicago White Sox 4-3. In the CFL, the Toronto Argonauts lost 42-12 to Edmonton, and Hamilton beat Saskatchewan 26-19. Cloudy today, with a chance for showers, a risk of thunderstorms with a high of 27, humidex near 32. Tonight, cloudy with a low of 18 and the chance for rain. Monday, a mix of sun and clouds with a high of 24, falling to a clear low of 10 in the evening. Tuesday, sunny with a high of 25, going down to a cloudy low of 17 with the chance for showers overnight. It's currently 17 degrees. I'm Jess Monday.
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A warm welcome to our program, Prophecy for Today, where we study biblical prophecy and its application to our daily life. It's a wonderful day to worship God. I'm William Steves. Let's pray. Dear Heavenly Father, thank you that you are a sympathetic God. Thank you that, through the work of Christ, you know the burdens and struggles we face, and you have offered us a place we can come to rest our weary shoulders. Thank you that your yoke is easy and your burden is light. Help us to rest in you, and it's in Jesus' name I pray. Amen.

Maranatha, friends, the Lord is coming. Malachi 4, 1 and 2. For behold, the day cometh, that shall burn as an oven, and all the proud, yea, and all that do wickedly shall be stubble. And the day that cometh shall burn them up, saith the Lord of hosts, that it shall leave them neither root nor branch. But unto you that fear my name shall the Son of Righteousness arise with healing in his wings. And ye shall go forth, and grow up as calves of the stall. The judgment day of God is coming. In that great day of the Lord, all evildoers are described as stubble, the leftover stalks after a field has been reaped, worthless growth, good for nothing but the fire. But there is hope. The day of the Lord does not need to be a day of fear and trembling. Those who fear the Lord, who worship him, who have placed their trust in the Lamb of God, they can look forward to this day with rejoicing. We who fear the Lord will experience the healing of the Son of Righteousness, Jesus Christ. We will go forward in peace and rest, enjoying the wonderful mercy of God's perfect kingdom. Are you able to look forward to the great day of the Lord? Or is it still a day of fear and danger for you? I urge you to repent, to come to the cross of Christ, and find your safety. You are listening to Prophecy for Today. I'm William Steves. Today's letter comes from Maine. Our listener writes, "I thank God for the People's Gospel Hour going forth in this world today. We are praying for many souls. Praise the Lord for your gracious prayers. We long to see the salvation of many listeners." The August edition of the Gospel Standard is available upon request. We here at the People's Gospel Hour would be blessed to hear from you. 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

0: And now, the familiar voice of Pastor Perry F. Rockwood, who is at home with the Lord.
1: Shall we pray? Heavenly Father, we're just thankful today that the veil of the temple has been rent from the top to the bottom, that we have a great high priest who himself has entered into the Holy of Holies, making intercession in our behalf and providing complete personal access to the throne of grace. We thank thee today that we do not need any saints or any other help or any other mediator, for Christ alone is the mediator between God and men. I thank thee today for that great salvation that was wrought for us in Calvary's tree, that Christ died, that Christ shed his blood for the remission of sins. I thank thee today that the work is finished, that we're not saved by baptism, by christening, by confirmation, by the mass, by good works, by the preacher, by the priest, by the rabbi, or by man. We thank thee that Jesus paid it all. And today we bow before thee in love and pray today that thou wilt minister to each of our hearts, and very specially to those who are not saved on the way to hell. I pray in Jesus' name, amen. The Lord Jesus Christ is coming back again. The first promise that was given to fallen man speaks of his return to bruise Satan's head, Genesis 3:15, and he was bruised for our iniquities. The last recorded words of our Lord are, "Surely I come quickly," Revelation 22:20. From the beginning of the Bible to the end of the Bible, we are presented with the fact of his return. Every time we fellowship with the Lord around the table, we are reminded of his coming. "For as often as ye eat this bread and drink this cup, ye do show the Lord's death till he come, till he come." Let us notice that just as the first coming of our Lord was literal, and just as the coming of the Holy Spirit was literal, so the second coming of Christ will be a literal coming. He said, "I will come again." He is coming. Now the coming of our Lord will be in two stages, and we need to distinguish these two stages, or there will be much confusion. The first stage of the Lord's coming will be in grace. The second will be in judgment. The first stage will be in the air. The second will be to the earth. The first stage will not be seen by the world. The second will be seen by every eye. The first stage will be Christ coming as the morning star. The second will be his appearing as the Son of Righteousness, Malachi 4:2. At the first stage, he comes for his saints. At the second, he comes with his saints, Jude 14. The first stage will be followed by Satan coming down to this earth in great wrath. The second will be followed by Satan being removed from the earth for 1,000 years. No signs remain to be fulfilled before the first stage. Many signs are to be fulfilled before the second stage. The first stage of Christ coming as our Savior, Hebrews 9:28. The second is his coming as King. The first stage will be followed by the judgment, or the bema seat of Christ, when believers will be rewarded according to their works. The second will be followed by the throne of glory, upon which the Son of Man shall sit to judge the nations of the earth. Actually, the first coming of Christ was also in two stages. It was at first secret and then public. The birth of Christ was seen and known by few people, like the shepherds, the wise men, Anna and Simeon. The ungodly rulers and unbelieving people did not see him. But after 30 years, he was publicly manifested, so it will be when he comes again. There are many types in the Bible relating to the coming of the Lord. There's the Day of Atonement, for example, Leviticus 16. Primarily, this had to do with Israel, but it is a type of the church. Aaron, a type of Christ, was there to offer the bullock sin offering for himself and for his host. Christ was so identified with his people that he was made to be sin for us and for his house, which is described in 1 Peter 2:5 as a spiritual house. The two goats pictured the divine and human side of Christ's cross work to provide salvation for lost sinners and to vindicate God. The blood was sprinkled once upon the mercy seat and 7 times before it, which provided a perfect once-for-all salvation. However, the picture we want to see is that the atonement was effected. The high priest attired himself in robes of beauty and glory, returned to the waiting congregation in the outer court. Our high priest, the Lord Jesus, has already made atonement for our sins by the shedding of his blood, and now he's coming back. He's now in the presence of God, but one day he's coming back to receive his own unto himself. So Christ was once offered to bear the sins of many, but unto them that look for him shall he appear the second time without sin unto salvation. My, what a blessed hope is ours today. In John 6:15 to 21, we have the miracle of Christ walking on the water. After the Lord fed the 5,000, he went to a mountain alone. The disciples started towards Capernaum in a ship. The sea rose by reason of a great wind. It was dark. Jesus came to rescue. He said, "It is I, be not afraid." Then they willingly received him into the ship, and immediately the ship was at the land where they went. And you know, friends, the church today is in a great storm, and God's people are rowing as hard as they can, and it is a difficult time. But the one who's going to still the storm, the one who's going to take us out of the storm, is the Lord Jesus Christ. He not only died for us and rose again, but he's coming. He said, "I will come again." And we're waiting for him today. He is our blessed hope. There's no other hope in this world for the believer. At any moment, he may come. And one day, we're going to be with him. We're going to be with him even if we die. But it's so wonderful to look forward to his coming that we will not have to die. We'll be taken up directly into heaven like Enoch of old. Are you ready to meet the Lord? Have you trusted him as your Savior? He died for you. He paid your sin debt through the shedding of his blood. Whosoever shall call upon the name of the Lord shall be saved. This broadcast is sponsored by the People's Gospel Hour, Halifax, Nova Scotia, Canada, B3J3A1. Our United States address, the People's Gospel Hour, Box 55862, Boston, Massachusetts, 02205. 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
2: 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The following program is produced by Prophecy for Today, who is solely responsible for its content.

A warm welcome to our program, Prophecy for Today, where we study biblical prophecy and its application to our daily life. It's a wonderful day to worship God. I'm William Steves. Let's pray. Dear Heavenly Father, thank you that you are a sympathetic God. Thank you that, through the work of Christ, you know the burdens and struggles we face, and you have offered us a place we can come to rest our weary shoulders. Thank you that your yoke is easy and your burden is light. Help us to rest in you. And it's in Jesus' name I pray. Amen.

Maranatha, friends, the Lord is coming. Malachi 4, 1 and 2. For behold, the day cometh that shall burn as an oven, and all the proud, yea, and all that do wickedly shall be stubble. And the day that cometh shall burn them up, saith the Lord of hosts, that it shall leave them neither root nor branch. But unto you that fear my name shall the Son of Righteousness arise with healing in his wings. And ye shall go forth and grow up as calves of the stall. The judgment day of God is coming. In that great day of the Lord, all evildoers are described as stubble, the leftover stalks after a field has been reaped, worthless growth, good for nothing but the fire. But there is hope. The day of the Lord does not need to be a day of fear and trembling. Those who fear the Lord, who worship him, who have placed their trust in the Lamb of God, they can look forward to this day with rejoicing. We who fear the Lord will experience the healing of the Son of Righteousness, Jesus Christ. We will go forward in peace and rest, enjoying the wonderful mercy of God's perfect kingdom. Are you able to look forward to the great day of the Lord? Or is it still a day of fear and danger for you? I urge you to repent, to come to the cross of Christ and find your safety. 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I'm William Steves. 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And our United States address is The People's Gospel Hour, Post Office Box 55862, Boston, Massachusetts, 02205. And now, it's time for a reading from our Sunday scrapbook. This month, we have been considering hymn texts from some of our old, well-beloved hymns. Today's text is I Gave My Life for Thee by Francis Havergal. I gave my life for thee. My precious blood I shed that thou mightst ransom be and quickened from the dead. I gave my life for thee. What hast thou done for me? I gave my life for thee. What hast thou done for me? My Father's house of light, my glory-circled throne I left for earthly night and wandering sad and lone. I left it all for thee. Hast thou left aught for me? I left it all for thee. Hast thou left aught for me? I suffered much for thee, more than thy tongue can tell, of bitterest agony to rescue thee from hell. I've borne it all for thee. What hast thou borne for me? I've borne it all for thee. What hast thou borne for me? And I have brought to thee down from my home above salvation full and free, my pardon and my love. I bring rich gifts to thee. What hast thou brought to me? I bring rich gifts to thee. What hast thou brought to me? When we consider all that our Lord Jesus Christ has given us, how should we respond? The Word of God makes it very clear that our response is to be one of humble service and total sacrifice. Paul says that presenting our very bodies as a living sacrifice is nothing more than a reasonable service. God's Word says that to be faithful is a basic requirement of our stewardship. But all of this is reasonable when we consider the work of Christ on our behalf. How else can we possibly respond?

0: And now, the familiar voice of Pastor Perry F. Rockwood, who is at home with the Lord.
1: Shall we pray? Father in heaven, we're thankful to be together around the radio today, coming directly to the throne of grace. We thank thee for our great high priest and intercessor, the Lord Jesus Christ, seated at God's right hand, living to make intercession for us. Oh, minister to the need of every heart today. I pray in Jesus' name, amen. We're thinking of the great tribulation period, or the tribulation, the great one. Now we know there are tribulations in this world. Jesus said, in this world ye shall have tribulations, but be of good cheer. I have overcome the world. But we're thinking of a definite period of time which will begin after the rapture. The church is not going through the great tribulation. And this period of time is called the great tribulation, or the tribulation, the great one. And the great tribulation will be ushered in by the Antichrist, the beast of Revelation 13, assisted by the false prophet and energized by the devil, who will break his seven-year covenant with the Jews in the middle of the 70th week of Daniel by setting up the abomination of desolation in the temple and demanding universal worship. Now let's look at the Word of God. Daniel 9:27, and he shall confirm the covenant with many for 1 week, and in the midst of the week he shall cause the sacrifice and the oblation to cease, and for the overspreading of abominations he shall make it desolate, even until the consummation, and that determined shall be poured upon the desolate. When ye therefore shall see the abomination of desolation spoken of by Daniel the prophet stand in the holy place, Matthew 24:15, and from the time that the daily sacrifice shall be taken away, and the abomination that maketh desolate set up, Daniel 12:11, who opposes and exalteth himself above all that is called God, or that is worshipped, so that he as God sitteth in the temple of God, showing himself that he is God, 2 Thessalonians 2:4. Woe to the inhabitants of the earth and of the sea, for the devil is come down unto you, having great wrath, because he knoweth that he hath but a short time, Revelation 12:12. And they worship the dragon, which gave power unto the beast, Revelation 13:4. You know, the Bible is so clear. We just believe the Bible as it is written. Someone said, you accept the Bible literally? Of course I accept the Bible literally. It's God's word. Now I want you to notice the duration of the great tribulation will be 3.5 years. And power was given unto him to continue 42 months. Revelation 13:5. The holy city shall they tread underfoot 42 months. And I will give power unto my two witnesses, and they shall prophesy 1,260 days, Revelation 11:2-3. And they shall be given into his hand until a time, and times, and a dividing of time, Daniel 7:25. A time is a year, times 2 years, the dividing of time half a year. All of these periods are exactly the same, 3.5 years, 1,260 days, 42 months. Then I want to say the Great Tribulation will be characterized by deception through miracles. Revelation 13:13, and he doeth great wonders, so that he maketh fire to come down from heaven on the earth in the sight of men, and deceiveth them that dwell on the earth by the means of these miracles which he had power to do in the sight of the beast. And people love to see miracles. And the great tribulation will be characterized by the worship of the beast or martyrdom. Let me read Revelation 13:12. And he exercises all the power of the first beast before him, and causes the earth and them that dwell therein to worship the first beast, whose deadly wound was healed. And he had power to give life unto the image of the beast, that the image of the beast should both speak and cause that as many as would not worship the image of the beast should be killed. And then here's a good one. And when he had opened the fifth seal, I saw under the altar the souls of them that were slain for the word of God and for the testimony which they held. And they cried with a loud voice, saying, How long, O Lord, holy and true, dost thou not judge and avenge our blood on them that dwell on the earth? And white robes were given unto every one of them. Revelation 6. Oh, how wonderful it is to have the word of God and just to believe the word of God.

I'm William Steves. Thank you for tuning in with us today. From a young age, one of the things that I've always greatly enjoyed is music. Listening to the classic hymns, singing to the Lord in services, those have always been a wonderful privilege. Just think of some of the great old hymns of the faith. Holy, holy, holy, Lord God Almighty, early in the morning our song shall rise to Thee. Holy, holy, holy, merciful and mighty, God in three persons, blessed Trinity. Or perhaps one of my favorites, crown him with many crowns, the Lamb upon his throne. Hark, how the heavenly anthems drown all music but his own. Awake my soul, and sing of him who died for me, and hail him as thy matchless king through all eternity. Scripture says that as Christians, we should be filled with joy and a desire to sing praise to our God. We should have a new song in our hearts and on our lips. As the word of Christ dwells in us, we should find ourselves overflowing with psalms and hymns and spiritual songs. Our music should always reflect glory to God, singing truth and praise because He is worthy of it. Not only that, our music should be full of truth so we can teach and admonish one another. We should help one another grow closer to God with the music that we sing and the music that we listen to. Do you have a favorite hymn? Something that's been an encouragement to you over your time as a believer? Maybe there's a hymn that has been a recent blessing in the past couple weeks. Why don't you write and share that with us? Here at the People's Gospel Hour, we take time every morning to sing a hymn and pray for you. We love to hear from you and would be blessed to hear how the Lord is blessing you and strengthening your heart this week.

The Lord Jesus Christ is coming back again. The first promise that was given to fallen man speaks of his return to bruise Satan's head, Genesis 3:15. And he was bruised for our iniquities. The last recorded words of our Lord are, "Surely I come quickly," Revelation 22:20. From the beginning of the Bible to the end of the Bible, we are presented with the fact of his return. Every time we fellowship with the Lord around the table, we are reminded of his coming. "For as often as ye eat this bread and drink this cup, ye do show the Lord's death till he come," till he come. Let us notice that just as the first coming of our Lord was literal, and just as the coming of the whole fact of his return, every time we fellowship with the Lord around the table, we are reminded of his coming. "For as often as ye eat this bread and drink this cup, ye do show the Lord's death till he come," till he come. Let us notice that just as the first coming of our Lord was literal, and just as the coming of the Holy Spirit was literal,

these two stages, or there will be much confusion. The first stage of the Lord's coming will be in grace. The second will be in judgment. The first stage will be in the air. The second will be to the earth. The first stage will not be seen by the world. The second will be seen by every eye. The first stage will be Christ coming as the morning star. The second will be his appearing as the Son of Righteousness, Malachi 4:2. At the first stage he comes for his saints. At the second he comes with his saints, Jude 14. The first stage will be followed by Satan coming down to this earth in great wrath. The second will be followed by Satan being removed from the earth for 1,000 years. No signs remain to be fulfilled before the first stage. Many signs are to be fulfilled before the second stage. The first stage of Christ coming as our Savior, Hebrews 9:28. The second is his coming as King. The first stage will be followed by the judgment or the bema seat of Christ, when believers will be rewarded according to their works. The second will be followed by the throne of glory, upon which the Son of Man shall sit to judge the nations of the earth. Actually, the first coming of Christ was also in two stages. It was at first secret and then public. The birth of Christ was seen and known by few people, like the shepherds, the wise men, Anna and Simeon. The ungodly rulers and unbelieving people did not see him. But after 30 years, he was publicly manifested, so it will be when he comes again. There are many types in the Bible relating to the coming of the Lord. There's the Day of Atonement, for example, Leviticus 16. Primarily, this had to do with Israel, but it is a type of the church. Aaron, a type of Christ, was there to offer the bullock sin offering for himself and for his host. Christ was so identified with his people that he was made to be sin for us and for his house, which is described in 1 Peter 2:5 as a spiritual house. The two goats pictured the divine and human side of Christ's cross work to provide salvation for lost sinners and to vindicate God. The blood was sprinkled once upon the mercy seat and 7 times before it, which provided a perfect once-for-all salvation. However, the picture we want to see is that the atonement was effected. The high priest attired himself in robes of beauty and glory, returned to the waiting congregation in the outer court. Our high priest, the Lord Jesus, has already made atonement for our sins by the shedding of his blood, and now he's coming back. He's now in the presence of God, but one day he's coming back to receive his own unto himself. So Christ was once offered to bear the sins of many, but unto them that look for him shall he appear the second time without sin unto salvation. My, what a blessed hope is ours today. In John 6:15 to 21, we have the miracle of Christ walking on the water. After the Lord fed the 5,000, he went to a mountain alone. The disciples started towards Capernaum in a ship. The sea rose by reason of a great wind. It was dark. Jesus came to rescue. He said, "It is I, be not afraid." Then they willingly received him into the ship, and immediately the ship was at the land where they went. And you know, friends, the church today is in a great storm, and God's people are rowing as hard as they can, and it is a difficult time. But the one who's going to still the storm, the one who's going to take us out of the storm, is the Lord Jesus Christ. He not only died for us and rose again, but he's coming. He said, "I will come again." And we're waiting for him today. He is our blessed hope. There's no other hope in this world for the believer. At any moment he may come. And one day we're going to be with him. We're going to be with him even if we die. But it's so wonderful to look forward to his coming that we will not have to die. We'll be taken up directly into heaven like Enoch of old. Are you ready to meet the Lord? Have you trusted him as your Savior? He died for you. He paid your sin debt through the shedding of his blood. Whosoever shall call upon the name of the Lord shall be saved.

0: 55862, Boston, Massachusetts, 02205. Now, until the same time next week, the Lord willing, Pastor Perry F. Rockwood, may the Lord bless you and make you a blessing.
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2: 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The Stratford Police Service is asking for witnesses to come forward after a man was found with a head injury at a St. Mary's concert last month. Officers responded to the flats around 12:30 a.m. on July 26 after a report of an unconscious man at Summerfest following the Saturday night concert. The man was found by the portable washrooms in the park and taken to a local hospital to be treated for a head injury. Police are asking anyone who was in the area and knows how the injuries were sustained to contact them. The provincial government says data centers will need to cover all of their own energy costs and could pay more for electricity than other industrial users. This comes as the Ford government faces mounting pressure from local lawmakers to bring in guardrails around the facilities powering the artificial intelligence boom. Ontario has seen a major spike in data center requests to connect to the grid as competition among large tech companies has fueled a surge in demand for energy-hungry data centers. The rush of new projects has led several Ontario municipalities to press the province for clearer guidelines to assess larger data center projects. Happening in sports, in Major League Baseball, the Blue Jays beat the New York Yankees 4-1, and the Detroit Tigers took a loss to the Chicago White Sox 4-3. In the CFL, the Toronto Argonauts lost 42-12 to Edmonton, and Hamilton beat Saskatchewan 26-19. Cloudy today, with a chance for showers, a risk of thunderstorms with a high of 27, humidex near 32. Tonight, cloudy with a low of 18 and the chance for rain. Monday, a mix of sun and clouds with a high of 24, falling to a clear low of 10 in the evening. Tuesday, sunny with a high of 25, going down to a cloudy low of 17 with the chance for showers overnight. It's currently 17 degrees. I'm Jess Monday.
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Our United States address, the People's Gospel Hour, Box

0: We at the Reform Witness Hour greet you once again in the name of our Savior and Lord Jesus Christ. It is our sure belief and witness that He is the one sent to reveal and accomplish God's sovereign and gracious redemption of sinners. And it's our privilege to witness to that gospel each week as we bring you the Reformed and Biblical Gospel. We are thankful that you have tuned into our program, and we welcome you warmly. Dear radio listeners, do you confess that, like spiritual father Abraham, you are the friend of God? That means, of course, that you believe God is your friend, your sovereign, saving friend in the covenant of grace. But now let's ask this question. Do you walk with God? Isn't that what friends do? They walk and talk together. They spend time together. They converse and they share. Is that what you do with God as your friend? On our broadcast today, Reverend Aud Spreensma speaks on that idea of walking with God, using as his text Amos 3, verse 3. Let's find that word of God and listen carefully so that we might see more of the riches of God's covenant of grace.
1: Today we look at the beautiful truth of God's covenant of grace in the light of God's word in Amos chapter 3. We read in the first three verses, "Hear this word that the Lord has spoken against you, O children of Israel, against the whole family which I brought up from the land of Egypt, saying, you only have I known of all the families of the earth. Therefore I will punish you for all your iniquities. Can two walk together except they be agreed?" Verse 3, "Can two walk together except they be agreed," is often used in the context of dating or of the marriage relationship. Yes, it deals with a close relationship. And the marriage relationship is a symbol of God's covenant of grace. There is, in our text, the idea of walking together and the idea of harmony, oneness, intimacy. Can two walk together except they be agreed? Walking with God speaks of fellowship, togetherness, closeness. Various faculties of the human body are used in Scripture to describe the Christian life. For example, we read, "Look unto me and be ye saved." There it is, the eye. Or again, "Hear and your soul shall live." There it's the ear. "Taste and see that the Lord is good." Now it's the mouth. "Let him lay hold upon thy strength." There it is, the arms and the hands. But my friends, it is the feet that are used more than any other part of the human body to describe our relationship to God. So we're going to look at the covenant relationship, walking with God in obedience. This covenant relationship is based upon God's sovereign election, but it calls forth greater responsibility. How are we able to walk with God in harmony? I've said it before and I say it again. Amongst the Reformed, there's disagreement. There are those who say that all baptized children are in the covenant. Whether you remain in the covenant depends on whether you are willing to keep the conditions of it. What that would mean is one is then able to fall out of the covenant. That gives no real assurance. Over against that false teaching, the Bible shows us that the basis of the covenant is God's sovereign and gracious election, Or put it differently, election determines who are in the covenant. Election governs the covenant, determining with whom the covenant is established and who are saved in the covenant. Amos, in his prophecy, goes through the heathen kingdoms around Israel. There's six of them whom God is going to punish in their sins. There is Damascus, there is Gaza of the Philistines, there is Tyrus, there is Edom, there is Ammon, there is Moab. And then Amos gets to the nation of Judah. They are number seven. Ah, perhaps the Israelites thought, see, my neighbors are going to be judged, not us. And then, instead of stopping at the number seven, which they expected, Amos goes on to Israel, the eighth nation. He's talking there about the northern tribes. Judgment will come to them because of their sins. You see, with the privileges given to God's people, there is greater responsibility. Do you know that? We read in Luke chapter 12, verses 47 and 48 in Jesus' parable, and that servant, which knew his Lord's will and prepared not himself, neither did according to his will, shall be beaten with many stripes. But he that knew not and did commit things worthy of stripes shall be beaten with few stripes. For unto whomsoever much is given, of him shall be much required. And to whom men have committed much, of him they will ask the more. Oh, do you hear that? You and I, who perhaps have had a covenant instruction in the home, Christian schools, the church, more is going to be demanded of us than those who have not heard the gospel. Election determines with whom the covenant is established and who are saved in the covenant. Amos, as he comes to Israel, not only the 10 tribes, but all 12 tribes, he says, hear this word which the Lord has spoken against you. O children of Israel, against the whole family that I have brought up from the land of Egypt, saying, you only have I known of all the families of the earth, therefore I will punish you for all your iniquities. God is saying two things there of his covenant people. First of all, that they were eternally chosen by God. For in Amos chapter 3, verse 2, he says, you only have I known. What does that mean? Well, God, of course, intellectually knows all nations. He knows what they're about, what they're doing. But the knowledge that our text is talking about is the knowledge of electing love. God is saying, I loved you. I was your God. You were my people. I said, you are mine own. So not only are they eternally chosen by God, but second of all, they were redeemed by God's hand. They were delivered out of their bondage in Egypt. That is a type of you and me who are delivered out of the bondage of sin. It means two things, that we are delivered from the bondage of sin. First of all, we are forgiven for our sins, that is, the guilt is removed, but we are also delivered from the power of sin so that we are able to live for God. You and I who have been chosen and are redeemed therefore have a great responsibility. God says to us, love me, obey me, walk with me in my commandments. For you are not your own, you belong to your Redeemer. To walk in agreement means we agree with God that there is only one God. We agree with God that He has graciously chosen and redeemed us. to walk harmoniously means we agree that the way to walk in thankfulness and service is an obedience to God's commandments. How can two walk together unless they be agreed, unless they are harmonious? So what does it mean to walk together? Leviticus chapter 26 brings out these truths powerfully. God tells his people through Moses, make no idols nor graven images. Keep my Sabbaths and reverence my sanctuary. Walk in my statutes and keep my commandments. And then he says in verse 12, and I will then walk among you and will be your God, and ye shall be my people. Why? Verse 13, I am the Lord your God, which brought you out of the land of Egypt. I have broken the bands of your yoke of bondage to sin, and I have made you go upright. But then God goes on later on in the passage to point out if God's people will not listen and obey his commandments, verse 21, if ye walk contrary to me and will not hearken unto me, then verse 24, then will I also walk contrary to you and will punish you yet seven times for your sins. Once more in Leviticus chapter 23, verses 27 and 28. And if ye will not for all this hearken unto me, but walk contrary unto me, then I will walk contrary unto you also in fury. Amos is predicting great judgment upon God's people. And Amos moves from judgment then to calling the people to repentance and conversion. Yes, there needs to be a confession of their sin. We read in verses 40 and 41 of Leviticus 26, if they shall confess their iniquity and the iniquity of their fathers with their trespasses, which they have trespassed against me, and that they have walked contrary unto me, and that I also have walked contrary to them, then verse 42, then will I remember my covenant with Jacob, and also my covenant with Isaac, and also my covenant with Abraham will I remember, and I will remember the land. The part of God's people in God's covenant of grace is obedience. Obedience is not a condition of the covenant, but rather it is a covenant obligation. Now perhaps you say to me, Pastor, isn't that just semantics? Isn't conditions or obligations really the same? And I answer you, absolutely not. For example, in marriage, there are obligations of a husband. There are obligations of a wife. Read the marriage form. But there's not conditions. They are married for life till God separates them by death. Or take a look at your family. Your children, I would think, have obligations in the home. I hope so. Do the dishes, make your bed, pick up the clothes. But they're not conditions. That is, when they disobey, they do not automatically rule out becoming that they are children of the family. Conditions are different than obligations. So let's go to Amos 3, verse 3. Can two walk together unless they be agreed? And the answer is absolutely not. So is the covenant broken? Is there no hope? God will punish Israel's sin. He will do so because he is a righteous God. And so in Amos 3 and the next verses, verse 6, for example, we read, shall a trumpet be blown in the city and the people not be afraid? That is, enemies are going to be brought up against them. Shall not there be evil in a city and the Lord hath not done it? God punishes sin. Israel, the 10 tribes, would be taken away captive to Assyria. And later on, the other two tribes, the nation of Judah, would be taken away to Babylon. God comes against his sinful people with fury and judgment, like a lion devouring. God would visit the transgressions of Israel upon them. He would bring destruction. But God remembers his covenant in the way of repentance and faith. We read in Amos 3, verse 12, "Thus saith the Lord, as the shepherd taketh out of the mouth of the lion two legs, or a piece of an ear, so shall the children of Israel be taken out that dwell in Samaria in the corner of a bed, and in Damascus in a couch." God remembers his covenant. By God's grace, there will always be a remnant, albeit a small remnant. God brings judgment upon the whole nation of Israel, but out of the mouth of the lion, there's two legs. Or out of the mouth of the lion, there's a piece of an ear. You say, what are two legs? What is a piece of an ear? Beloved, it is a remnant. Israel would be redeemed by judgment. That means the carnal seed will be destroyed, eaten up by a lion, but the elect seed will be saved like those two legs or like that piece of an ear. Isn't that what happened in the time of Noah? God brought judgment to the earth, but by the grace of God in the flood, Noah and his family were saved. And now Israel and Judah are going to go into captivity that the carnal seed may be destroyed and there will be a remnant. How can two walk together? How can Jehovah, the righteous God, and his elect children walk harmoniously together? Because we are all sinners, aren't we? We find the answer how two can walk together in agreement in the last five verses of the book of Amos. God is going to sift his church like wheat in a sieve. The stems and the chaff of the wheat is blown away, and the elect kernels are kept safe, so that not even one grain of God's elect fall to the ground. But the sinners will die. They will be burned up. Are we not all sinners? Don't we read in the scripture that no man does good, not even one? But if we go to Amos chapter 15, verse 11, we read, "In that day will I raise up the tabernacle of David that is fallen." What does that mean? After all the judgment that comes upon God's people, God is going to raise up that seed of David that was promised, who is our Lord Jesus Christ. Oh, the house of David, toward the end of the Old Testament, was like the stump of a fallen tree. There was absolutely no king on the throne. But out of that stump of Jesse, there is the righteous branch that comes forth. Jesus Christ came. He was sent by his Father in his incarnation so that he could stand in the place of his sinners. He took your and my sins and guilt upon himself. Jesus Christ is that seed of David who atoned for our sins. Our guilt was removed. That truth is called justification, where Christ's perfect righteousness is given to us as our very own. You see, it was Jesus who was able to walk perfectly with his Father, who is also perfect. There was a harmonious agreement between them. Did not Jesus say, "Not my will, but thy will be done"? It is that righteousness of Jesus Christ that is given to us so that we are made righteous in Christ. And we are able then to walk with God, and he walks with us. And by the Holy Spirit dwelling within us, we are made new creatures. By the gift of regeneration and the Holy Spirit's work of sanctification, we can walk with God harmoniously. We are agreed. God and God alone reigns. God has chosen us to be his friends and his servants. God has delivered us from the guilt of sin, and he has delivered us from the power of sin. And so we are able to go forth with the blessing of our God. He walks with us, and we by grace and in thankfulness walk with him. Election governs and determines God's covenant. Redemption makes it possible. The covenant of grace is God's relationship of friendship that he has established, maintains with his elect people in Jesus Christ. To be God's people means then that in thankfulness, we will strive to be an obedient people, pleasing to him. Oh, how much has been given to us in Jesus Christ! We are made righteous. But then let us remember Luke chapter 12, to whom much is given, much is required. Can two walk together except they be agreed? How wonderful that God, who established a relationship with his elect people, in his grace redeems them, makes them righteous, and enables them to be an obedient people. Let us pray. Father, we thank thee for thy unbreakable covenant of grace established in Jesus Christ. Thou hast made us thy people. Thou hast chosen us. Thou hast redeemed us by the blood of Jesus Christ. And therefore, by grace, we are able to walk before thee in obedience, and thou art pleased to walk with us. Bless us in our lives. Give us grace then to be an obedient people. In Jesus' name, amen.
0: You have just heard another gospel message brought to you by the Reform Witness Hour. 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Box 1230, Grand Rapids, Michigan, 49501. 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
2: The Reform Witness Hour is brought to you by the Protestant Reformed Churches in America. The PRCA is dedicated to the proclamation of the truth of Scripture concerning God, his kingdom, and the salvation of his people, based on the fundamental principle of the absolute sovereignty of God. The PRCA stand in the tradition of the Protestant Reformation of the 16th century and have as their creeds the three forms of unity, namely the Belgic Confession, the Heidelberg Catechism, and the Canons of Dort. And we believe that the truth of Scripture is accurately and thoroughly summarized in these creeds. The PRCA have congregations in various places throughout the United States and Canada. 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Box 1230, Grand Rapids, Michigan, 49501.
0: 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Until then, may God sanctify His Word to our hearts and cause us to walk worthy of Him in all holiness.

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0: 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Our United States address, the People's Gospel Hour, Box 55862, Boston, Massachusetts, 02205. Now, until the same time next week, the Lord willing, Pastor Perry F. Rockwood, may the Lord bless you and make you a blessing.
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2: 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Ontario Premier Doug Ford is urging Prime Minister Mark Carney to make a gas tax suspension permanent or at least extend it beyond its looming expiry. Carney announced in April that the government would pause collection on the federal fuel excise tax on gasoline and diesel until Labor Day as a way to counteract rising gas prices. It saves Canadians 10 cents per liter on regular gasoline and 4 cents a liter on diesel. Ford has written to Carney asking him to keep the tax break in place until January 1st of next year or to make the suspension permanent. The province's Minister of Natural Resources said this week that fire crews are making progress fighting active wildfires, with dozens extinguished in the last 2 weeks and far fewer burning out of control than earlier in the season.

0: Today's broadcast of the Lutheran Hour program over CKNX was made possible through the generous support of Howard and Donna Pham, in thanksgiving to God who graciously blessed them with 61 years of marriage on August 13th. Howard and Donna are members of First St. John Lutheran Church, Seabox Hill. Lutheran Hour Ministries takes this opportunity to thank Howard and Donna Pham for this demonstration of love for their Lord and Savior, Jesus Christ.
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2: 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Your host is Pastor Jack Schumann, pastor of the Emmanuel Free Reformed Church of Abbotsford, British Columbia. And now, here is Pastor Jack Schumann.
3: The text for the sermon today is taken from the book of Proverbs, chapter 3, and the verses 9 and 10. Hear the word of God. Honor the Lord with your possessions and with the first fruits of all your increase. So your barns will be filled with plenty, and your vats will overflow with new wine. So far the reading of the word of God. May the Lord bless the reading and preaching of his word to our hearts. Dear friends, as creatures created in the image of God, you and I and every human being on the face of this planet is called and required to honor God. And there are several ways that we can do this. We can do this by worshiping Him, either alone in the privacy of our home or in the company of His people. We can do this also by living for Him. When we strive to put sin to death in our lives and live in obedience to His commandments, and when we are actively involved in the work of His kingdom, we are honoring God. But there's another way we can honor God, and it is with our money. Now, normally, we don't think we can honor God with our money. Normally, we think God and money are antithetical, meaning they have nothing to do with each other. Money, we think, is earthly and unspiritual. Yes, we need it in order to get by in life, but certainly we don't use it to honor God. But that is simply not true. We not only may, but we must honor God with our money. This is precisely what Solomon teaches in the words of our text today in Proverbs 3, the verses 9 and 10. Let me read those words again. Honor the Lord with your possessions and with the first fruits of all your increase. So your barns will be filled with plenty and your vats will overflow with new wine. Here Solomon, under the inspiration of the Holy Spirit, declares that those who honor the Lord with their possessions will be blessed. They will be blessed materially by God Himself. And it's to this promise that we turn our attention with the help of the Lord today. Our theme is honoring the Lord with our possessions. And we'll consider first the basis, secondly the method, and thirdly the reward. Honoring the Lord with our possessions, the basis, the method, and the reward. The words of our text are part of a longer discourse beginning in chapter 3, verse 1, and ending in chapter 3, verse 10. And you'll notice that this section begins with the words, "My son." This is the third time Solomon addresses his son. The first time was in chapter 1, verse 10. The second time was in chapter 2, verse 1. And for this reason, one commentator I read calls this the third fatherly talk, or third fatherly admonition. Now, in this talk, in this admonition, Solomon, as the father, holds out to his son five great promises. Promise one is contained in verses 1 and 2. He promises life and prosperity. Promise two can be found in verses 3 and 4. It is reputation and success. Promise three, verses 5 and 6, speaks of guidance and blessing. Promise 4, verses 7 and 8, speak of health and strength. And promise 5 in our text, speaks of wealth and abundance. Now, our text constitutes the fifth great promise in this fatherly talk. Here, Solomon demands that we honor the Lord with our possessions. Now, the word honor is derived from a Hebrew word meaning heavy or weighty. To honor the Lord, therefore, means to treat the Lord as weighty, as somebody who is deserving of honor and respect. The word possessions can also be translated as wealth. So what Solomon is saying is that we must honor God with our material possessions, with our wealth. Now, what does that mean exactly? Well, to honor the Lord with our possessions means to give money to support the work of the Lord. Now, that includes, in part, supporting various Christian organizations that promote the spread of the gospel or the work of Christian relief. All of these organizations do good work, and they are worthy of our support because they're all part and parcel of the kingdom of God. But our first priority should be to support our local church, in particular, the ministry of the gospel. This is also what is confessed in Lord's Day 38 of the Heidelberg Catechism. The question is asked, what does God require in the fourth commandment? And the answer, the first part of the answer is, first, that the ministry of the gospel and the schools be maintained. This is part and parcel of what it means to observe the Sabbath day. Remember the Sabbath day to keep it holy. That's the fourth commandment. What is required in that fourth commandment? Our catechism answers that the ministry of the gospel and the schools be maintained. Now, this phrase, the ministry of the gospel, refers to the support of ministers of the gospel. And the word schools does not refer to Christian day schools, although Christian day schools are certainly worthy of our support. Instead, it refers in this context to the schools for the training of ministers, or seminaries. When giving to the work of the Lord, therefore, our first priority must be to support the ministers, the professors at the seminary, and students for the ministry. Now, why is that? Because unless we have ministers and professors to train future ministers, we will deprive ourselves of the privilege of the lively preaching of the Word of God. We will have no one to preach the gospel to us every Sunday, or minister the Word of God to us when we're sick or dying or in need of counsel. And this is not to our spiritual benefit. In fact, it is to our spiritual detriment. And therefore, our first priority every Lord's Day must be to support the ministry of the Word in my local church and faithful seminaries for the training of ministers of the gospel. But that is not all. Not only must we honor the Lord with our possessions in general, we must do so with our first fruits. Solomon commands us in our text to honor the Lord with the first fruits of all our increase. Now, what are first fruits? The word first fruits, as the word suggests, refers to the first and therefore best crops that are gathered in once the harvest has begun. The word itself originates in the law of Moses. According to the law of Moses, the first fruits were to be offered to the Lord. This included not only the produce of the land, but also that which is made from the produce of the land, such as oil and wine and even cake made from the first dough. Now, there are several reasons for this. First of all, offering the first fruits served to provide an opportunity to the people to express their gratitude to the Lord for delivering them from slavery in Egypt. That's clear from Deuteronomy 26, verses 1 to 10. There we read that when the people came to possess the land of Canaan, they were to take the first of the harvest, put it in a basket, and give it to the priest. The priest was then to take the basket out of it and set it down before the altar of the Lord. Then they were to recount the Lord's gracious acts of redemption, how he delivered them from bondage in Egypt and brought them into the land of Canaan, a land flowing with milk and honey. And then they were to say, "And now behold, I have brought the first fruits of the land which you, O Lord, have given me." Then they were to set it before the Lord and worship him. So offering the first fruits was an expression of their thankfulness, their gratitude to God. Secondly, since the first fruits represented the harvest yet to come, offering the first fruits served to remind the people that the entire harvest belonged to God. He is the one who gave the harvest, therefore he is the one who should receive its first fruits. Thirdly, offering the first fruits served to teach the people that God must come first in their hearts and lives. And what better way to teach this than by commanding the people to offer him their first fruits? Fourthly and finally, offering the first fruits served to test their faith. By offering God the first fruits, the people were being tested as to whether they believed that God would give them a full harvest yet to come. The point is, God requires that we honor him with our possessions, especially our first fruits. Now let me ask you, is that true for you today? Do you also honor the Lord with your first fruits? There are several examples of that in the scriptures. People who honored the Lord with their possessions. The people of Israel, when they were asked to give for the construction of the tabernacle, brought all of their gold and silver and everything that they possessed for that purpose. We can think of the New Testament of the widow who gave her last penny to the treasury of the temple. Or Zacchaeus, who after Jesus honored him by coming to his home, promised to give half of his goods to the poor. And if he had cheated any man, to restore to him fourfold. We can think of Mary, who anointed Jesus for burial with expensive perfume, which was worth about an entire year's wage. Or we can think of Nicodemus and Joseph of Arimathea, who purchased spices for our Lord's burial, very expensive spices. All of these and more honored the Lord with their material possessions. Do you do the same? Now maybe you say, well, how can we do that? Most of us are not farmers. What does it mean for us today to honor the Lord with our first fruits? What exactly are our first fruits? Well, our first fruits are our income. We honor the Lord with our first fruits when we tithe a portion of our income and we make that our first priority. Now, of course, we need to pay our taxes and we need to pay off our debts and our mortgage and pay the groceries and all the rest. But before we do that, we must first give to the Lord. We do not give to the Lord what is left over at the end of the month. We must give to the Lord first. Now, there are several reasons for that, and these are the same reasons why the people of Israel were required to give their first fruits. First of all, we should give the Lord our first fruits as an expression of our thankfulness to him. Let me ask you, are you thankful for all that God has done for you? Are you thankful for all of his material possessions, for food and drink, shelter and clothing? Are you especially thankful for all of his spiritual provisions? Are you thankful for his word and the preaching of his word? Are you thankful for the sacraments which serve to confirm his word and strengthen our faith? Are you thankful for the Church of Christ, where the word of God is proclaimed and we can fellowship with other believers? Above all, are you thankful for the Lord Jesus Christ, for his suffering and his death on the cross, and the fact that he rose again on the third day and ascended into heaven, and that one day he will come again to judge the living and the dead, and that he will take his people to live and reign with him forever? Are you thankful for all the blessings and benefits that flow to believers from the sacrifice of Christ, for the forgiveness of sins, for peace with God, for the adoption as sons, for the indwelling of the Holy Spirit, for the imputed righteousness of Christ, to name only a few? Are you thankful for these things? If so, you need to express that by giving to the Lord your first fruits. Secondly, we should give the Lord our first fruits because everything that we have belongs to him. Our home, our car, our clothing, our furniture, our bank accounts, our investments, everything we have comes from God. In 1 Chronicles 29, verse 14, Solomon, at the dedication of the temple, asks this question. He says, "But who am I, and what is my people, that we should be able to offer so willingly after this sort? For all things come of thee, and of thine own have we given thee." In Psalm 24, verse 1, David declares, "The earth is the Lord's, and the fullness thereof, the world, and they that dwell therein." In Psalm 50, verse 10, God himself declares, "For every beast of the forest is mine, and the cattle upon a thousand hills. I know all the fowls of the mountains, and the wild beasts of the field are mine. If I were hungry, I would not tell thee, for the world is mine, and the fullness thereof." In Haggai 2, verse 8, God says, "The silver is mine, and the gold is mine, saith the Lord of hosts." Well, dear friends, if that is so, should we not give to him our first fruits? Thirdly, we should give the Lord our first fruits because God must come first in our hearts and lives. Remember, we were not created to enjoy this world and the things of this world. We may do so, but that's not the purpose of our creation. We were created to glorify God and to serve him. And we do that when we give to him our first fruits. Fourthly, we should give the Lord our first fruits as a test of our faith. Do you trust the Lord to provide you with all of your needs? Then give him your first fruits and see if he will not provide for you abundantly. Well, dear friends, are you giving God your first fruits? Does he not deserve as much? Do we not owe him as much considering all that he has done for us? And so we've seen that we must honor the Lord with our possessions, even our first fruits. But we must do this in a certain way. And that brings us to our second point. The Bible not only commands us to support the work of the Lord, it tells us how we are to do this. The Apostle Paul explains this in more detail in 1 Corinthians 16 and 2 Corinthians 8 and 9. In these passages, Paul lays out three basic principles for how we should give to the work of the Lord. First of all, he says we are to give regularly. 1 Corinthians 16 verse 2, Paul writes, "Upon the first day of the week, let every one of you lay by him in store as God has prospered him." So Paul says that we are to give for the Lord's work on the first day of the week, and that is Sunday. Now, why on the first day? Because that's the day on which believers gathered together for worship, just as we do today. And when they did, they were expected to bring their offerings with them. They were to offer their gifts for the work of the Lord. Presenting an offering to the Lord was a part of worship. Let me ask you, do you do the same? When you come to church, do you come prepared to give to the work of the Lord? Or is this just an afterthought? This is what the Word of God requires. We are to give on the first day of the week, every week. Secondly, we are to give liberally. 2 Corinthians 9, verse 6, the Apostle Paul says, "But this I say, he which soweth sparingly shall reap also sparingly, and he which soweth bountifully shall reap also bountifully." Now Paul here is reminding the Corinthians that they should give as much as they can. How much we give to the Lord is a reflection of what lives in our hearts. Those who are spiritually rich tend to give much proportional to their income. Those who are spiritually poor, however, tend to give very little, again proportional to their income. Now, sometimes people will ask, well, how much should I give? In the Old Testament, it was 10%. And so there are many Christians today who think that that still applies today. We should give 10% of our income to the work of the Lord. But there is no express command in the New Testament that believers are to give 10%. The 19th century commentator Charles Bridges writes this, and I quote, "The law dealt with us as children and prescribed the exact amount. The gospel treats us as men and leaves it to circumstance, principle, and conscience," end quote. Now, having said that, an argument can be made that if it was 10% in the Old Testament, which was the dispensation of types and shadows, it should be even more in the New Testament. And I say that because we now live in the age of fulfillment. We have the completed revelation of God. And what is more, Christ has come, and he has completed his redemptive work. But we must be careful not to lay down hard and fast rules. The principle laid down in Scripture is that we should give generously and liberally, nothing more, but also nothing less. Is that true for you today? Sadly, there are those who give very little to the work of the Lord. They can afford to give more, but they don't, because they want to keep all their money to themselves. If that is true of you, then I must warn you, God is not pleased with you. During the days of Malachi, the people of Israel were withholding their tithes, probably because they thought they might not have enough for themselves. And God rebuked them for this. And in Malachi 3, verses 8 and 9, God comes to his people and he asks, "Will a man rob God? Yet ye have robbed me. But ye say, wherein have we robbed thee?" And God says, "In tithes and offerings. You are cursed with a curse, for ye have robbed me, even this whole nation." So God says that he will curse those who rob him of his due. If not in this life, then certainly in the next. Why? Because by not giving, they demonstrate that they serve another god, and that is the god of money. And those who serve another god will perish. So let us take warning from this, friends. Let us give generously to the work of the Lord. He deserves no less. Thirdly, Paul teaches we are to give cheerfully. 2 Corinthians 9, verse 7, Paul writes this, "Every man, according as he purposes in his heart, so let him give, not grudgingly or of necessity, for God loves a cheerful giver." So it's clear from this that God does not want us to give because we have to give, but because we want to give. And we should want to give. And we should want to give gladly and cheerfully, counting it a privilege to give to the Lord and his work. Is that true for you? Is it a delight for you to put something in the collection plate every week? And do you do this cheerfully and gladly as an act of worship and thankfulness to the Lord? This is what the Lord requires. And this is also what he expects. Are we living up to this? Now, perhaps someone says, if I follow what the scriptures teach about giving to the work of the Lord, I will have nothing left for myself. Well, that brings us to our third and final point. Our text teaches that those who give abundantly to the Lord will be blessed. And Solomon says as much. After commanding us to honor the Lord with our possessions and with the first fruits of all our increase, he writes this, "So shall thy barns be filled with plenty, and thy presses shall burst out with new wine." Now Solomon, and ultimately the Lord here, who's speaking through Solomon, promises that those who give to him will receive even more back. That's confirmed in Malachi 3, verse 10. As we've seen already, the people in Malachi's day were withholding their tithes from the Lord, and the Lord rebuked them for this. But then, as if to encourage them to give, God says to them, he makes a wonderful promise. He says to them, "Bring ye all the tithes into the storehouse, that there may be meat in mine house. And prove me now herewith, saith the Lord of hosts, if I will not open to you the windows of heaven and pour you out a blessing, that there shall not be room enough to receive it. And I will rebuke the devourer for your sakes, and he shall not destroy the fruits of your ground, neither shall your vine cast her fruit before the time in the field, saith the Lord of hosts." So God here promises to open the windows of heaven and to pour out his blessings on those who give to him. Not because he needs our money. He doesn't need our money. As we've already seen, everything already belongs to him, including the cattle on a thousand hills. But because when we give to him, we demonstrate that he is first in our lives and in our hearts and in our affections, and that's exactly what God wants from us. The point is, those who give liberally to God will be liberally blessed. John Bunyan, the author of Pilgrim's Progress, expressed the principle of our text in a short poem. He wrote this, "A man there was, some called him mad, the more he gave away, the more he had." Now, does that mean that those who give money to the Lord will make money? Of course not. John Bunyan, the author of Pilgrim's Progress, expressed the principle of our text in a short poem. He wrote this, "A man there was, some called him mad, the more he gave away, the more he had." Now, does that mean that those who give money to the Lord will make money? Of course not. Charles Bridges,

temporal, should we not suspect our assumed confidence in the spiritual engagements? For if the Lord's word be insufficient security for our possessions, much more must it be for the infinitely weightier deposit of our soul. What Bridges is saying is this: we should not interpret these words literally. God will not always bless financially those who give to him and his cause, despite what purveyors of the health and wealth gospel teach. But neither should we doubt them. The fact is, those who give generously will be blessed. God will look after them, also with respect to their material needs. Well, dear friends, do you believe that promise today? How faithless and unbelieving we can be at times. Our natural tendency is to think that by withholding from God, we can become richer, when in fact the exact opposite is the case. The more we give, the more we will be blessed. Here too, let our Lord Jesus Christ be our example. He is the living embodiment of our text, isn't he? To be sure, he did not have much in the way of earthly possessions. He himself said, "The foxes have holes and the birds of the air have nests, but the Son of Man has nowhere to lay his head." All he ever owned was his outer garment, and even that was taken away from him when the soldiers cast lots for it at the foot of the cross. But he honored his Father with something much more precious than money. He gave up his dignity, his rights, and even his life. He left the glories and the riches of heaven to come to this world, a world lost in sin, a world that hated him, that despised him, and rejected him. And he assumed our human nature. He suffered all of his life long, but especially on the cross, and especially during the 3 hours of darkness when he cried, my God, why hast thou forsaken me?" He gave up everything he had so that sinners like us could be saved. The Apostle Paul in 2 Corinthians 8 verse 9 put it like this. He said, "For you know that the grace of our Lord Jesus Christ, that though he was rich, yet for your sakes he became poor, that ye through his poverty might be rich." Yes, Christ became poor, that we, poor sinners, might become rich. He who was the ultimate first fruit gave himself as a sacrifice to God, and his father richly rewarded him. He gave him all power and all authority in heaven and on earth. He gave him a kingdom and a people. And one day he is coming again, and when he does, he will take those who believe on his name to live and reign with him forever and ever. Oh, dear friends, if Jesus did that for us, should we not give everything we have to him? Amen. Dear friends, it's our great joy and privilege to be able to preach to you the Word of God every Sunday on this station. If you are blessed by or have a comment on the message you've heard today, we'd very much appreciate hearing from you. May I please ask you to write us a short note if you appreciate this ministry? It's very important for us to know if people are listening so that we can be wise in terms of how to allocate the resources that the Lord has given to us. Our mailing address is Banner of Truth, 3386 Mount Lehman Road. Lehman is spelled L-E-H-M-A-N, and that's in Abbotsford, British Columbia, V4X2M9. 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
4: 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Ontario Premier Doug Ford is urging Prime Minister Mark Carney to make a gas tax suspension permanent or at least extend it beyond its looming expiry. Carney announced in April that the government would pause collection on the federal fuel excise tax on gasoline and diesel until Labor Day as a way to counteract rising gas prices. It saves Canadians 10 cents per liter on regular gasoline and 4 cents a liter on diesel. Ford has written to Carney asking him to keep the tax break in place until January 1st of next year or to make the suspension permanent. The province's Minister of Natural Resources said this week that fire crews are making progress fighting active wildfires, with dozens extinguished in the last 2 weeks and far fewer burning out of control than earlier in the season. Mike Harris says more than 80 fires have been put out since the last update in July. The wildfire season, in terms of number of fires, has not been too abnormal, but in terms of the area burned this year, is surpassing what has been seen in previous years. Ontario has recorded its largest wildfire ever this year, at its peak spanning 3,500 square kilometers north of Thunder Bay, about double the size of another large fire in recent years. Happening in sports, in Major League Baseball, the Blue Jays beat the New York Yankees 4-1, and the Detroit Tigers took a loss to the Chicago White Sox 4-3. In the CFL, the Toronto Argonauts lost 42-12 to Edmonton, and Hamilton beat Saskatchewan 26-19. Cloudy today, with a chance for showers, a risk of thunderstorms, and a high of 27. Humidex is expected to be near 32. Tonight, cloudy with a low of 18, with a chance for rain. Monday, a mix of sun and clouds with a high of 24, falling to a clear low of 10 in the evening. Tuesday, sunny with a high of 25, going down to a cloudy low of 17, with a chance for showers overnight. It's currently 19 degrees. I'm Jess Monday.
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Tide rising, but we can make it to the road in a homemade boat, 'cause that's the only thing we got left that'll float. It's already over all the wheat and oats, 2 feet high and rising. How high's the water, mama? 3 feet high and rising. How high's the water, papa? She said it's 3 feet high and rising. Well, the hives are gone, I lost my bees, chickens are sleeping in the willow trees. Cow-

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3: Cloudy today with a chance for showers, a risk of thunderstorms, and a high of 27. Humidex near 32. Tonight, cloudy with a low of 18 and a chance for rain. Monday, a mix of sun and clouds with a high of 24, falling to a clear low of 10 in the evening. Tuesday, sunny with a high of 25, going down to a cloudy low of 17 with a chance for showers overnight.
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You know the heart of country music still beats in Luke the Drifter. 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Old Marty, Hank, and Lefty, why I can feel them right here with me.

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6: Well, life on the farm is kind of laid back. 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Well, a simple kind of life never did me no harm. 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Days are all

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1: 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The Stratford Police Service is asking for witnesses to come forward after a man was found with a head injury at a St. Mary's concert last month. Officers responded to the flats around 12:30 a.m. on July 26 after a report of an unconscious man at Summerfest following the Saturday night concert. The man was found by the portable washrooms in the park and taken to a local hospital to be treated for a head injury. Police are asking anyone who was in the area and knows how the injuries were sustained to contact them. The provincial government says data centers will need to cover all of their own energy costs and could pay more for electricity than other industrial users. This comes as the Ford government faces mounting pressure from local lawmakers to bring in guardrails around the facilities powering the artificial intelligence boom. Ontario has seen a major spike in data center requests to connect to the grid as

0: Competition among large tech companies has fueled a surge in demand for energy-hungry data centers. The rush of new projects has led several Ontario municipalities to press the province for clearer guidelines to assess larger data center projects. Happening in sports, in Major League Baseball, the Blue Jays beat the New York Yankees 4-1, and the Detroit Tigers took a loss to the Chicago White Sox 4-3. In the CFL, the Toronto Argonauts lost 42-12 to Edmonton, and Hamilton beat Saskatchewan 26-19. Cloudy today, with a chance for showers, a risk of thunderstorms with a high of 27, Humidex near 32. Tonight, cloudy with a low of 18 and the chance for rain. Monday, a mix of sun and clouds with a high of 24, falling to a clear low of 10 in the evening. Tuesday, sunny with a high of 25, going down to a cloudy low of 17 with the chance for showers overnight. It's currently 17 degrees. I'm Jess Monday.
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5: Cloudy today with a chance for showers, a risk of thunderstorms, and a high of 27. Humidex near 32. Tonight, cloudy with a low of 18 and a chance for rain. Monday, a mix of sun and clouds with a high of 24, falling to a clear low of 10 in the evening. Tuesday, sunny with a high of 25, going down to a cloudy low of 17 with a chance for showers overnight.
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1: 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Measles data from the World Health Organization show that Canada has half the number of confirmed cases as the U.S., despite having a population only about one-tenth of the size. The World Health Organization says 47,459 measles cases have been confirmed across the Americas as of July, which is three times higher than the total reported cases of all of last year for the region. The U.S. has more than 2,200 of those cases, while Canada has confirmed over 1,100 of them. The WHO says the disease has claimed 45 lives so far this year in the Americas. It says in an alert that the Americas need to strengthen their vaccination, surveillance, and rapid outbreak response measures amid rising measles cases. The province's Minister of Natural Resources said this week that fire crews are making progress fighting active wildfires, with dozens extinguished in the last 2 weeks and far fewer burning out of control than earlier in the season. Mike Harris says more than 80 fires have been put out since the last update in July. The wildfire season in terms of number of fires has not been too abnormal, but in terms of the area burned, this year is surpassing what has been seen in previous years. Ontario has recorded its largest wildfire ever this year, at its peak spanning 3,500 square kilometers north of Thunder Bay, about double the size of another large fire in recent years. Happening in sports, in Major League Baseball, the Blue Jays play the Yankees just after 1:30 this afternoon, and the Tigers play the Chicago White Sox at 1:40. In the WNBA, Chicago plays Seattle at 5, and Portland plays Phoenix at 7. Cloudy today, with a chance for showers, a risk of thunderstorms, and a high of 27. The humidex is expected to be near 32. Tonight, cloudy with a low of 18 and a chance for rain. Monday, a mix of sun and clouds with a high of 24, falling to a clear low of 10 in the evening. Tuesday, sunny with a high of 25, going down to a cloudy low of 17 with the chance for showers overnight. It's currently 20 degrees. I'm Jess Monday.
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3: Cloudy today with a chance for showers, a risk of thunderstorms, and a high of 27. Humidex near 32. Tonight, cloudy with a low of 18 and a chance for rain. Monday, a mix of sun and clouds with a high of 24, falling to a clear low of 10 in the evening. Tuesday, sunny with a high of 25, going down to a cloudy low of 17 with the chance for showers overnight.
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When a stranger stopped beside me in an antique Cadillac.

front seat. You turned on the radio, and them sad old songs coming out of them speakers was solid country gold. Then I noticed the stranger was ghost white pale when he asked me for a light.

He said, "This is where you get off, boy, 'cause I'm going back to Alabama." As I stepped out of that Cadillac, I said, "Mister, many thanks." He said, "You don't have to call me Mister, Mister. The whole

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1: 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Measles data from the World Health Organization show that Canada has half the number of confirmed cases as the U.S., despite having a population only about one-tenth of the size. The World Health Organization says 47,459 measles cases have been confirmed across the Americas as of July, which is three times higher than the total reported cases of all of last year for the region. The U.S. has more than 2,200 of those cases, while Canada has confirmed over 1,100 of them. The WHO says the disease has claimed 45 lives so far this year in the Americas. It says in an alert that the Americas need to strengthen their vaccination, surveillance, and rapid outbreak response measures amid rising measles cases. The province's Minister of Natural Resources said this week that fire crews are making progress fighting active wildfires, with dozens extinguished in the last 2 weeks and far fewer burning out of control than earlier in the season. Mike Harris says more than 80 fires have been put out since the last surveillance and rapid outbreak response measures amid rising measles cases. The province's Minister of Natural Resources said this week that fire crews are making progress fighting active wildfires, with dozens extinguished in the last 2 weeks and far fewer burning out of control than earlier in the season. Mike Harris says more than 80 fires have been put out since the last update in July.

0: Its largest wildfire ever this year, at its peak spanning 3,500 square kilometers north of Thunder Bay, about doubled the size of another large fire in recent years. Happening in sports, in Major League Baseball, the Blue Jays play the Yankees just after 1:30 this afternoon, and the Tigers play the Chicago White Sox at 1:40. In the WNBA, Chicago plays Seattle at 5, and Portland plays Phoenix at 7. Cloudy today, with a chance for showers, a risk of thunderstorms, and a high of 27. The humidex is expected to be near 32. Tonight, cloudy with a low of 18 and a chance for rain. Monday, a mix of sun and clouds with a high of 24, falling to a clear low of 10 in the evening. Tuesday, sunny with a high of 25, going down to a cloudy low of 17 with the chance for showers overnight. It's currently 20 degrees. I'm Jess Monday.
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1: Cloudy today with a chance for showers, a risk of thunderstorms, and a high of 27. Humidex near 32. Tonight, cloudy with a low of 18 and a chance for rain. Monday, a mix of sun and clouds with a high of 24, falling to a clear low of 10 in the evening. Tuesday, sunny with a high of 25, going down to a cloudy low of 17 with a chance for showers overnight.
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6: Cloudy today with a chance for showers, a risk of thunderstorms, and a high of 27. Humidex near 32. Tonight, cloudy with a low of 18 and a chance for rain. Monday, a mix of sun and clouds with a high of 24, falling to a clear low of 10 in the evening. Tuesday, sunny with a high of 25, going down to a cloudy low of 17 with a chance for showers overnight.
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8: Cloudy today with a chance for showers, a risk of thunderstorms, and a high of 27. Humidex near 32. Tonight, cloudy with a low of 18 and a chance for rain. Monday, a mix of sun and clouds with a high of 24, falling to a clear low of 10 in the evening. Tuesday, sunny with a high of 25, going down to a cloudy low of 17 with a chance for showers overnight.
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8: Cloudy today with a chance for showers, a risk of thunderstorms, and a high of 27. Humidex near 32. Tonight, cloudy with a low of 18 and a chance for rain. Monday, a mix of sun and clouds with a high of 24, falling to a clear low of 10 in the evening. Tuesday, sunny with a high of 25, going down to a cloudy low of 17 with a chance for showers overnight.
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1: Cloudy today with a chance for showers, a risk of thunderstorms, and a high of 27. Humidex near 32. Tonight, cloudy with a low of 18 and a chance for rain. Monday, a mix of sun and clouds with a high of 24, falling to a clear low of 10 in the evening. Tuesday, sunny with a high of 25, going down to a cloudy low of 17 with the chance for showers overnight.
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I wrote him back a letter and I told him it was not the perfect country and western song because he hadn't said anything at all about mama, or trains, or trucks, or prison.

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1: Cloudy today with a chance for showers and a risk of thunderstorms. Tonight, cloudy with a low of 18 and a chance for rain. Monday, a mix of sun and clouds with a high of 24, falling to a clear low of 11 in the evening. Tuesday, sunny with a high of 27, going down to a cloudy low of 15 with a chance for showers overnight.
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4: Cloudy today with a chance for showers and a risk of thunderstorms. Tonight, cloudy with a low of 18 and a chance for rain. Monday, a mix of sun and clouds with a high of 24, falling to a clear low of 11 in the evening. Tuesday, sunny with a high of 27, going down to a cloudy low of 15 with a chance for showers overnight.
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